0: de tus favoritas de los 80. 90. 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
13: 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And as always, the music is a hit and go. 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
2: This is Perspectives.
3: I'm Beth Carroll. My guest is Tempest Halstead, artistic director at the Orlando International Theater Fringe Festival, who is sparing a couple of moments, precious moments, I guess, because the Fringe is underway until the 25th. Welcome to you.
4: Hi, Beth. Thanks for having me.
3: It's so exciting to talk to you. We were talking about the mini Winterfest.
4: Yes.
3: Just a couple of months ago, really.
4: Yeah, but we really were.
3: Yeah, right. So it's moving along. You were telling me it's already going full blast, even though it just opened on the 12th.
4: Yeah, we had an amazing crowd last night. We saw people in the beer tent. We saw people hanging out on the lawn, listening to music. Lots of people in the audience is lining up for shows this year. So it's already underway and we're full of go.
3: And I think most people have heard of the Fringe, right? But maybe they don't really understand what it is or how it works. Will you do that for us?
4: Yeah, absolutely. So we are the largest Fringe festival and longest running in the United States. All that means is that we've been operating for a really long time, but there's over 300 Fringe festivals worldwide. And what it is really in support of new works, independent producing artists, things of that nature. So we have 120 individual producing shows in the festival this year, and it is calculates to about 800 individual performances, and 100% of the ticket sales go back to the artists. So we really try and subsidize as much of the cost as we can for the artists, and then they also make their box office revenue. So we are really the driving force for new works and emerging artists and independent producing arts.
3: Great. And we do want to talk about some different aspects of the festival. But the first thing I want to ask you is about some descriptors that you put online, and people can go there to OrlandoFringe.org. And those descriptive phrases are unjuried, uncensored, accessible, and inclusive.
4: Yeah. So we are a part of what's called the Canadian Association of Fringe Festivals. And we follow those mandates. We feel like our mission as an organization aligns with the Canadian models of fringe festivals. So what that means for us is 100% unjuried, meaning we do not hand select the shows that are in the festival. It is all done by lottery. So every September, these artists line up, they enter into our application process. And then in December, we pick names out of a lottery hat. And those are the shows that are going to be presented at our festival. 100% unjuried. And then uncensored is the other one. And that all that means is that we are allowing artistic freedom, right? We want the artists to have that creative freedom to do what they want on that stage. That doesn't mean that they're breaking laws. It doesn't mean that, and sometimes it is very, adult material, but the audiences can pick and choose. We have censors in the sense of like making sure that there is age ratings, right? There's age appropriate ratings and there is warnings to every show, but we really want to allow the artists to really take hold of that stage and have that artistic freedom. 100% accessible is twofold. We want to remain affordable for our audiences. So accessibility in the affordable sense. So we cap ticket prices at 15. The artists are allowed to select from free to $15. And so we really want to make sure that art is affordable for all folks. And then in the last couple of years, accessibility means something different. And so we make sure all of our venues are accessible for our patrons and our artists. We make sure that all of our spaces are accessible for our patron and our artists. So that really has evolved over the years. And then 100% of the ticket sales go back to the artists. So our festival aligns with the Canadian model, and those are our pillars that we stand by.
3: So I did want to dig into that just a little bit. So when you talk about accessibility, kind of working backwards there, accessibility in the physical sense, surely, but also maybe, does it go beyond that? Maybe in terms of, diverse needs with lighting and sound?
4: Absolutely. I think, you know, throughout the application process, we make sure that all voices are represented in an equitable way. So we have what's called the diversity lottery, where 30% of our artists can enter the lottery twice. So we make sure there is at least 30% of representation in our festival. And that is one of the ways to be accessible. We think art is for everybody, and we want to make sure that we are reaching the audiences that need to be reached. And so we have that accessibility and diversity component. And then we also really listen to our audiences and our artists on what is accessibility to them and really try and cater to them, right? If there's sensory friendly shows that we can do, there's sensory friendly tents at the Kids Fringe. We also provide audio description for our blind and low vision folks. And that is at free costs for both the artists and the patrons. So it is something that we do every year, and also ASL interpretation as well. So that's all on demand. If you call our box offices and you want to request that service, you absolutely can.
3: And then I want you to talk a little bit more about Uncensored in from the perspective of the patron, because I know there's maybe even some myths about, you know, the type of material available.
4: Absolutely.
3: Or what Uncensored means. And so tackle that from the perspective of what can I as a patron do?
4: The patron has the choice. You have all of the choices, and that's what we want to do. We gather all of the information that I think an audience would want to know to make the choice that's best for them. We are going to give you the age rating that the artist has supplied to us. So it is from all ages, 7 and up, 13 and up, and 18 and up. And then we also give you warnings. That way you can determine what you can handle and what you want to be seeing. And so I think that's a very important thing, is that we're not taking away anyone's choice. And especially the artists who want to represent this work. I think it's extremely important to have uncensored work, and that the audiences have the choice and the artists have the choice. And so I think there's a stigma of uncensored, of like everything is crazy all the time. And all that means is that we are not going to gatekeep. We are not going to put barriers up. We are really going to allow the arts to flourish and whatever message that they need to have in their stories, because it's really important to tell those stories. And so I don't want anyone to think like, oh my gosh, it is just crazy over at the Fringe. I mean, we're a little weird, and it's fun. We're embracing who we are and what you want to be, but you have that choice, right? There's a door and there's a ticket. So there are things that you have to do in order to enter into the theater. So you're not going to be exposed to anything that you don't want to be exposed to unless you choose to.
3: And just to segue off of that too, back to the idea of unjuried, talk about this also from the perspective of the options. I mean, I was telling you before we got started, I like comedy, you know,
4: yeah.
3: And maybe, you know, I'm kind of inclined to just go with something with a little humor, but you can really experiment, can't you? Because it is unjuried and there is such a myriad of options in terms of genres or anything else the artist is doing.
4: Absolutely. We have everything from musicals to stand-up comedy to straight dance. We really have everything under our umbrella. And the really great thing about the Fringe and how we operate is that it's this very intimate space where the audience and the artists get to connect and collaborate, right? Artists get immediate feedback from the audiences. And so it's just this magical thing that happens at the Fringe where you get to experience and consume are all around you 365 in all different capacities. We even have visual art represented as well. So if you are a painter or a collager, we have art walls all over Shakes, and 100% of those sales for the artwork go back to the artists as well. So I feel like all art is represented, and you're going to find something, or you're going to be surprised. Like, you know, I really haven't seen a musical I have connected with, and all of a sudden I go to this musical because I'm taking a chance, and now that is a new art or genre that I want to consume. And because it's so affordable, more people are taking risks in their genres. And so they find something that they never thought they would love, and they fall in love with it, and then they experiment even more. And that's such a beautiful thing here at Fringe.
3: So you mentioned a couple of the things I want to ask you about, which, you know, the idea of the visual art, that's an area. There's food, right?
4: Yes.
3: And there's also a children's fringe.
4: Yeah. On the weekends, we have what's called Kids Fringe. It's completely free, and it's for kids or the young at heart. And it's we have a about 30 different shows that happen on and off the stage. Plus, we have vendors, arts and crafts, we have outdoor performances. So that is completely free to the public, and that happens at Garden Club. It's right behind the lawn. And then there's other free programming. The lawn is our centralized location between the two buildings where we hold all of our shows, and it has live music and entertainment happening. We have food vendors. We have 15 different food vendors. We have a late night tent on the lawn this year. And then we have we're bringing in markets. So on both Saturdays, we're going to be partnering with different markets, and there's going to be anywhere between 60 and 70 different artisan vendors on the lawn. So there's so much to do free, even if you don't want to purchase a ticket to the theater, which we hope you do. But there's so much free stuff to happen as well.
3: How do people plan? You know, I realize they can go to OrlandoFringe.org.
4: Yes.
3: And see everything. Is that the best way to maybe put in a little bit of research before showing up? Because there are so many choices.
4: You know, it is completely up to you. If you want to just come and show up and have fun and wherever the night takes you and talk to folks of like, hey, what's good? What's going on? You know, you could do it that way. Or you could take baby steps, right? You can look at the printed program or the digital program, read all of the show descriptions, see something that captures your attention and go directly to that show. And that's all you do. It's completely a choose your own adventure type of festival. We're 2 weeks, so every single day could be different if you want to join us every single day, and we hope you do. But it definitely is a choose your own adventure, but you can pre-plan as much as you want. I know there are some folks that print out our master schedule and they'll highlight and they'll map out, and they have their own way of creating their little schedules. So it really is up to you how you want to interact with this festival.
3: So I have to say, it would be unfair for me to ask you to, hey, what are the best things? Because
4: you probably couldn't,
3: but what would you tease us with?
4: It's so hard because the way that I consume art is going to be so different than the way that you consume art. What I like to say is take a chance. Really go into something not knowing much and just take that chance, because you never know. Even if it's the, you know, the worst show you've ever seen, I think you're going to take away something from that show. So take a chance. Definitely support the international artists that are coming, but also support your local artists. This is maybe the one time a year they get to produce because it's so affordable. And so definitely support the local art scene.
3: What is it like here in Central Florida in terms of support for the local art scene?
4: I think that we do internally, we do an amazing job supporting one another. It's just getting those folks and outside of the theater to come in and consume it as well. So I think we do a really good job because we represent so many different theater groups in Orlando, and it's all in one centralized location. And it's if one artist succeeds, that's visibility for all of the artists. So it's not just one show just chugging along trying to get butts in seats. It really does. Any positivity that comes from one show impacts the rest of the festival, which is amazing.
3: I have to ask this too. 2 weeks, do you have any diehards that kind of show up every day?
4: Yes, 100%. Immediately, yeah. When you asked that, it was like three or four people come to mind. We have diehards that have been fringing for 35 years. They are volunteers. They are, you know, they've done it all. They're artists, they're producers, they're patrons. So we definitely have some diehards, and we love them. And we always love new diehards to come along. But yeah, there's many. I would say probably I can, my toes and fingers, I can count all of the people that come year after year. And they're like family at this point. I appreciate them. I love them. And they support Fringe and the artists so much.
3: Well, we have to say that this is something of a rare opportunity, isn't it? Because, you know, people are coming from all over because... Mm-hmm. It's the Fringe. So, you know, if we live here, it's kind of, I don't know, we're in the backyard of Disney and the Fringe, right?
4: Exactly. It's such a special time. And we're such, you know, not only is it introducing our audiences to international acts, but it's also introducing our local artists into a way of living. All of our touring artists make a living at this. They tour the CAF circuit. So it's introducing them to a new way to do art, which is incredible. And it's networking and it's resource sharing. And so it's such an important part of our local theater ecosphere, but also the bigger Fringe picture as well.
3: When people are coming, you know, internationally, why do they say they're coming? Or what do they have to say about the experience?
4: It's the audiences, to be honest. It's like our audiences treat our international acts with like so much care and compassion and support. I hear year over year, our international artists just like being like, your audiences are incredible. So I think it's the audiences. I think that they really love those touring artists. And I think too, it's, the local artists appreciate and resource share as well. So I think they come back because they feel loved and they feel supported. I really do. I think they're loved and supported.
3: So where were they coming from this year?
4: We have folks from the UK. We have folks from India. We have folks from Canada. As always, our Canadian partners always love coming over here. We have folks from Germany. We have folks from Australia. It really, truly is from all over the world.
3: And the local performers, they tend to work in the local entertainment. We probably know them from something else, but then they do this solo or?
4: Oh, yeah. Work? And I think it's a time for them to get their creative itch. You know, entertainment in theme parks is so much, it's different, right? It's something that you do the same every single day. It's the same show. And so this is the time that they get to be the writers, the directors, you know, the producers, and really get to experiment in their works. So it is a lot of the theme park entertainment world. All of our theaters are professional theaters. And so the local folks make the festival what it is.
3: And what's a couple of examples of the experimentation? I mean, where does that go? What direction does that go?
4: I mean, you can see singing puppets. you can see there's a show called Colonial Circus where it's two clowns that are telling you the brief history of colonization. So there's just like experimenting with like really sensitive subject matter and really fun and funny ways, but it doesn't make you feel uncomfortable, or it does make you feel uncomfortable, and that's the point of it. It's mixing genres. There's so much of that happening, whether it's mixing puppetry with dance, with music. It really is a time to get in front of audiences in a very affordable way to see what works, what doesn't work. You know, is this going to fail? Great. I got that audience feedback right then and I can change it for the next run. So it's all kinds of experimenting. It's experimenting with the audiences. It's experimenting with other artists. It's just mixing of everything.
3: Kind of interesting in what you say that if I see the same show twice, I'm not seeing the same show twice.
4: Exactly. Yeah. There are artists that are tweaking as each show goes on. Festival artists get anywhere between 4 and 7 shows throughout the festival. So you might see something, you know, at the beginning of the festival and it looks totally different because, again, that beautiful thing where our artists can connect with audiences right on the fringe lawn. And so they can get that feedback right away and make those changes throughout their lawn. And of course, there's improv shows where it is an improv show. And so every single show is going to be different.
3: Okay, I've got to ask you a personal question. Okay. As artistic director, number one, you don't even know which acts because they're going to be drawn, right? So like the vision there is kind of unknown to you. And then on this day-to-day with all the tweaking of shows, that must be kind of an interesting. What is that like for you?
4: It's so every single year is starting from square one. I have to think about it from the point of view that none of these artists have ever done it. And so it's like every single year, my job is like, I'm brand new. I'm a baby. I'm learning along with you because I don't know. I don't know the shows. For the most part, we know like the infrastructure, right? We know where it's going to be. We know the venues. We know how many spots we can offer, but we don't know the artists. And so I have to always remind myself, like I may be answering this email and this question for like the 50th time over my career, but it's actually the first time this artist is hearing it. So really the way that I like to approach this is a patience and kindness and care. Because again, sometimes this is the only and first opportunity a producer has ever been able to put their works on the stage. And so I want to make sure they're doing it in a safe and comfortable and caring way so that they can continue on with their career. So on a personal level, it is so is a challenge because I have to like reset my brain every year and then also have those learning lessons of like, okay, you know, this year we tried this, it didn't quite work. Okay, this theme didn't quite work. How can we make better through lines and things like that? So my brain is constantly working, and I like to say I'm left brain and right brain, right? I creatively can administer this festival. And so I am very lucky to have the ability to process both what the artist is going through and like what it takes to put on this magnitude of a festival.
3: Sure thing. Well, why don't you go ahead and tell us a little bit more about venues? Because I think people wonder, you know, what am I getting into?
4: So absolutely. We try and make it as easy as possible, but we also know it's not as easy as possible because it's a lot. So we color code all of our venues. We have 9 festival managed venues. And that all means that all of those artists were drawn through lottery and we care and support them. And we have our technicians there. And then we have partnerships with BYOVs, which are bring your own venues. So we have partnered with the Renaissance Theater, Savoy, and 1010 Brewing. So those are all venues as well. We keep them in close proximity to Lock Haven Park, which is our centralized location between the Shakes, which has 5 of our colored venues, and Orlando Family Stage, which has 4 of our colored venues. And so everything is in within a mile walking, and all of the parking on site is free. You can find parking throughout Mills. And so it really is like spend a whole day, see multiple shows, have a drink on the lawn. We really want to create that centralized location so you don't really have to go anywhere. You don't have to get in your car and drive 50 minutes to go to the parks. It's like you park, you see a bunch of shows, you have fun, you have a drink on the lawn, and you just take it easy.
3: When people are considering this, I would think the weekends might be the busiest.
4: The weekends are the busiest, but the way that we schedule our festival is more of like around the 9 to 5. So all of our programming on the weekdays starts after 5 o'clock, and then the weekends it's from noon until 1 a.m.
3: Okay. So definitely people can make a day of it or after work.
4: Yeah, exactly.
3: So what haven't I asked you about the Fringe Festival that you'd really like to say? Because I know that you do get those frequently asked questions. So go ahead and answer them for us.
4: Beth, you prompt questions so well that I'm having a hard time thinking of anything. But I just want to remind people, take a chance, support the art. More than ever, we need audience support. Whether this is your first time or your 10th time, ask all of the questions, visit our website for all of the details. Parking can be challenging, so arrive early. We recommend at least 30 minutes before showtime. And then remember to feel good that you are supporting arts, and 100% of the ticket sales are going back to these artists.
3: I want to ask you a little bit more about the sales going back to the artists, because actually this is an economic boost to the area, isn't it?
4: 100%. We have our artists staying in local hotels. We have them eating at our local restaurants all down Mills. So this is not just a economic driver for us in the festival, but like for our community. Not only that, we're introducing audiences to these buildings that may have never seen them before. Like, so we're in Orlando Shakes and we take up all of their venues. Throughout the 14 days, we'll have about 75,000 unique visitors that maybe have never stepped foot into the Shakes, and now they're going to come back to see programming just for the Shakes. And the same with Orlando Family Stages. You know, if they go to Kids Fringe and they go to the lawn and then see a show at Orlando Family Stage, and like, oh my gosh, I never knew that we had a family friendly theater in town. And also exposing them to new businesses, right? 1010 has a bar right there. So it's an economic driver for our bars, Savoy, the Ren. So it is much more of an impact than just our art scene. It is also food and lodging. So I believe we've done the calculation. I don't want to say numbers because I'm the art part. But we millions of dollars in economic change in our community.
3: And actually, I was kind of wondering, and again, this may not be a question for you, but you must get a lot of support from the local business community, et cetera, in what you do.
4: Absolutely. I think that everyone wants to support us, right? Like Ivanhoe Brewing is the one who does our beer, right? And they have a beer just for Fringe. We have so much. Orlando Sentinel reviews all of the shows. Orlando Weekly reviews all the shows. So there's so much community connection, and we want to support them and they want to support us. So it's much bigger even than the Mills District area. It goes much beyond that.
3: This is going on until the 25th. What are you just... in your role as artistic director, what are you kind of trying to stay two steps ahead of?
4: I'm always taking the weather. The weather is what I'm trying to change always. It's either way too hot or rainy, but it's looking like a beautiful 2 weeks. I'm always two steps ahead of, you know, things that people don't even think about. You know, just making sure everyone is good so that they can have fun. I will take on the stressors, but I'll hide it very well. So I'm thinking about the artist's impact and making sure that they stay, you know, healthy and hydrated and mentally they are taking care of it and their well-being. Because it is a marathon, not a race. So just caretaking, I think, is what I'm always thinking about.
3: And how many shows do you personally get to watch?
4: Probably anywhere between 5 and 3 3/4. And I say 3/4 because I always have my phone. I sit in the back and I make sure, you know, if an emergency comes up, I can sneak away very quietly and it doesn't interrupt the show. But I'm okay with that. I want other people to consume art. I'm so lucky that I get to do this job and consume even a little bit of it. So I'm honored to be able to make even a one show.
3: Do you want to give a shout out to your volunteers?
4: Absolutely. Our volunteer team is incredible. We usually have anywhere between 250 and 300 volunteers, and we could not do this festival without them. They are scanning your tickets. They are answering your questions at the info. They are, you know, the box office folks. Like, our volunteers are incredible and they're dedicated and they love this festival just as much as the staff, as the artists, as the patrons. I really do say this is a community driven event. There's not one person that is doing it alone. There's no way in the world one person can do this. So it takes an entire team of volunteers, of staff, of artists, of patrons, and we are all in this together. So I am so thankful for those folks who want to volunteer their time because it's very special. That they want to come and they have selected to give their time up for this.
3: Okay, last question is really a generalized question. Tell us the logistics. What do we need to know to get started, to get planned, to get down there?
4: First things first, visit our website, orlandofringe.org. You will find you besides theater. It will show you all the outdoor stage. It will show you our master schedule. It will guide you through how to purchase tickets. And then secondly, I would just look through all of the shows that we're offering, read those descriptions, see if something jogs in your heart that you want to purchase a ticket for, purchase a ticket, and then come on site. You do need a festival button. That is just a way to support the festival, and it's a take-home keepsake that you can have. So you need a festival button and a ticket and come and see a show.
3: Tempest Halstead is Artistic Director, Orlando International Fringe Theater Festival, May 12th through the 25th. I'm Beth Perrell.
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And would you save my soul tonight? Would you tremble if I touched your lips? Or would you laugh? Oh, please tell me this.

0: más hits, venimos con más de tus favoritas de los 80, 90 y hoy. 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

0: más hits, venimos con más de tus favoritas de los 80. 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I wanna stand with you on a mountain. 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